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1: Tracking what is most likely to be Colorado Springs' last day of the year in the 90s. However, for Pueblo, we're looking at hitting 90 degrees as they step into their Monday. We do have a chance to see some showers and possibly a thunderstorm this evening around 7 p.m. However, tomorrow after 3 p.m., it's likely that we're going to be tracking some light rainfall across Colorado Springs with heavy thunderstorms from 3 to 7 p.m. across the southern locations hitting the San Luis Valley the hardest. For the Storm Tracker 13 weather team, I'm meteorologist Sarah McCoy.
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0: split between Cousins. Gets the snap. High in the end zone. Fires over the middle. Jeffy at the five. Touchdown, Raiders. He got away from Johnson. Deuce in the end zone. Touchdown, Las Vegas. And for Kirk Cousins, that is career touchdown number 300.
1: 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We're live in the Fox Sports Radio studios with Ephraim Salam. I'm Mark Willard on Fox Sports Sunday. So, yeah, go ahead. Fire away with your list. Who do you now sort of see through the weeds what's going on?
2: I think we start with the Raiders.
1: The Raiders.
2: Now, I was on record in the summer being adamant about Mendoza not starting.
1: Yep.
2: I think Kirk Cousins, I think Kirk Cousins gives them the best opportunity to move forward in terms of putting a product on the field that, you know, that could compete. 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
12: We're tracking another really hot day ahead with some showers and storms, warming up to the low 90s in Colorado Springs and Pueblo, and some mid to high 90s across the eastern plains. 70s and 80s for our afternoon highs out in the high country. You can expect a few showers and storms through the early hours, most of those storms out toward the mountains, and then things really pick up this afternoon and evening. Scattered showers and thunderstorms from the afternoon through the evening hours and drying out overnight. I'm Storm Tracker 13's Julia Donovan. That's weather.
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24: Sunday night, Patrick Mahomes leads the Kansas City Chiefs against the Denver Broncos in an early season test at Arrowhead. Chiefs Broncos, Sunday night football on NBC and Peacock. And we'll call that Monday night. Some days we don't know, some days we got it. It's all right. Monday is the day, and today is week one Monday in the NFL. We've got an incredible moment here with my friend Kevin Clark joining us here on the Dan Patrick Show. Thank you for making time for us, Kevin. Week one Monday is your Super Bowl, as we all know. Mustache, I must ask you a few questions. Let's start with the Dallas Cowboys here. What happened to this new defense?
25: They played a game. They played a game. And the last 8 months, we've been saying, oh, if they can just get to average. Tony, they were worse. They got worse. And the whole premise was, oh, they can't be worse than last year. It can always. Last night, I think the frustrating part of it, and you saw the number. Like in, since like World War II or something. And the problem was, it was the same concepts over and over and over again. They couldn't defend running back checkdowns. They couldn't defend Isaiah Likely between the safety and the cornerbacks and the linebackers because the communication was bad. It felt like they didn't work on anything the last 9 months. And as someone who picked the Cowboys to make the playoffs, not win the division, I am an Eagles believer, it was very, very, very frustrating. And people are going to hang this on Dak, and that's fine. That's comes with the territory of being a Cowboys quarterback. But they had the ball twice in the second half, and they scored 2 touchdowns. And there's a lot of universes in which an average defense plays a much different game than the game we saw last night. So hugely frustrated as someone who thought that the Cowboys are going to be better. And my only coping mechanism here, Tony, mm-hmm. is that this time last year, the 2 Super Bowl teams lost in week one didn't look very good, okay? And that includes the Patriots losing to the darn Pete Carroll Raiders. Right. And so week one can be a liar. So that's the caveat here. Having said that, that looked real bad.
24: Do I have this right? The Giants ran the same play 3, 4, 5, 6 times over a span of plays in a row, maybe even? Did we see that?
25: Yes. Yes, it was the running back swing pass. And at no point did anybody say, hey, maybe we should get this guy. And it was bad communication. And you saw that with Isaiah Likely at the end of the first half as well, is that there was just coverage bust after coverage bust. And Tony, I got to be honest with you. I've actually never seen, maybe I've seen it when, you know, these Power 4 college teams play these, you know, FAMU type teams like Miami did the other day. But I've never seen an offense know and scheme for a coverage bust on the defense. That's what looked like what the Giants were doing, is saying, oh, we know that they're going to have a coverage bust. It's fine. We'll figure it out. That was rough stuff.
24: I like the way you phrase that, which means it's an active choice from the Giants.
25: They knew. How could you not? I knew. You knew.
24: So does that give you hope for the Giants?
25: Yeah. I mean, that's the one thing. I saw a lot of debate, Tony, about whether or not you should give the Giants credit for this. And I'm sorry. I live in Giants country. I haven't seen a lot of competent ball from the Giants over the past decade. And so the idea that they could sit there and take advantage of a team while they self-destructed, the Giants used to be that team. The Giants used to be the team that self-destructed. So how could you not be fired up if you're a Giants fan? And I think in week one, or the first month of the season, there's always this tendency, and we're probably going to see with the Bears too, of telling you why something doesn't matter. It's better than it used to be. Fans are allowed to be happy. The Bears organization hasn't scored 50 points in since World War II. They can be happy about this. The Giants haven't played competent ball in 10 years. They can be happy about this. And so, yes, I did not believe in the Giants. I thought that John Harbaugh was going to have a lot of success in New York. I didn't think it was going to happen in September of 2026. Mm-hmm. This, to me, is ahead of schedule.
24: Okay. So you can appreciate what happens in week one. What's real, though? What was most real from week one? Something that will be feeling the effects of 4 weeks from now, 8 weeks from now?
25: Yeah, it's the Buffalo Bills. And I would also put the Baltimore Ravens in this bucket. But Zay Flowers gets hurt, Jacoby Lane gets hurt. We'll see what happens with their receiving depth. I really like the new OC and the offense they're running. We saw the explosives. But with the Bills, all summer, I heard DJ Moore was going to change the offense and that Josh Allen was more comfortable with Joe Brady being the head coach, obviously getting promoted from offensive coordinator. And that Greg Rousseau on the defensive end was going to be able to have all of the success with this new 3-4 defense. All of those things bore out incredibly well. And I think that the reason, Tony, that we're not giving the Bills enough national love is I just think there's an underappreciation for how good that Texans defense was, and that basically Josh Allen has had the best performance against that Texans defense of anybody in the last 2.5 years. That was special. And DJ Moore being able to take the top off the defense, which you hear all the time, it sounds like a cliche, it happened yesterday. And so for me, when I look at the Bills, the biggest problem I have is I just don't see the extra all-pro on that team, which you typically need. I think you win with blue chippers around you, and you can get away with a bunch of average positional groups. Mm-hmm. And with the Bills, I needed to see a guy like Greg Rousseau have a great game yesterday, a guy like Deion Walker have a great game yesterday. It felt like there are going to be guys who on the defensive end are going to help make Josh Allen's life easier.
24: Yeah.
25: And so I think that with all of those AFC teams, you kind of had to squint to see a contender. You had to talk yourself into it. With the Bills, I think they actually checked the most boxes in the AFC yesterday, along with the Ravens, and then I put the Bengals in that bucket as well, but Bills being number one.
24: But a butterfly wing flap

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12: We're tracking another really hot day ahead with some showers and storms, warming up to the low 90s in Colorado Springs and Pueblo, and some mid to high 90s across the eastern plains. 70s and 80s for our afternoon highs out in the high country. You can expect a few showers and storms through the early hours, most of those storms out toward the mountains, and then things really pick up this afternoon and evening. Scattered showers and thunderstorms from the afternoon through the evening hours and drying out overnight. I'm Storm Tracker 13's Julia Donovan. That's weather.
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0: He's wearing the Cardinals outfit right there on screen. Flying away, Lenny Kravitz style. Because, yeah, he was talking too much trash about the Cardinals, and they showed up. Week one, things that made you go, Again, Covino and Rich, the show that takes accountability. I'm proud of Rich. I appreciate it. Well, live from the Fox Sports Radio studio, the wait is over. 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
1: And if you miss any of today's show, you can catch the pod wherever you get your podcast. Danny G loads the best of, and it's awesome, and I appreciate it, and he's the man. And before the end of the show, Danny, I do want to craft a fun DraftKings parlay for tonight. I got a couple ideas going, okay?
2: Nice.
1: A couple ideas. We were actually, so far, the only bet I've missed so far, we hit our teaser for the opening game with the Pats and Seahawks. Mm-hmm. We did well in the Niners game. We hit all our others except for anything involving the Cardinals, which... So, a couple of notes I just want to bring up. We did not...
2: You lost the one bet that's going to cost you the most staked dollars.
1: Exactly.
0: Actually, I think Rich put his foot in his mouth. I'm sorry. What is a bird foot called?
1: By a claw?
2: A talon.
1: A talon?
0: You put your talon in your mouth about something else.
3: Chickens have large talons.
0: Do you now blame Madison Beer at all? Because you thought them canoodling would never come back to bite him in the ass. Meanwhile, they look pretty terrible.
1: You know what? I've thoughts on that. Hold that thought.
0: Because that was a story. Remember? Yeah, remember Justin Herbert's girlfriend was on the field and everything?
2: No, I'm glad you brought that up. In the show notes, it said, top of hour two, does Rich still feel strongly about Madison Beer not being a distraction?
1: Well, I sure do. Did you see her yesterday?
0: Because it made me go, I mean,
2: we didn't ask
0: great.
2: You what she looked like, Rich.
1: I have thoughts, and I'll address moronic fans everywhere if you want me to. But I will say a couple things, a couple notes. We went over all our observations from week one. And Danny, I apologize it took us this long to give Max Crosby and your Raiders some love. I know it was the Dolphins they beat, but you play who's on your schedule. And yo, for a guy that the Ravens like backed out of a trade on because he was made it seem like he was crippled.
2: Yeah.
1: Max Crosby looked pretty damn good.
2: He was all over the field, had a sack and a half. He was in on that second one.
0: Fired up as usual.
2: After that first sack, you see him run to the sideline. Yeah. So excited. The defense overall played great. And yeah, you know, I saw some haters on social media last night saying, calm down, you didn't win the Super Bowl, it's the Dolphins. But hey, they could have lost to the Dolphins, and then everyone, those haters would have said, ha, you lost to the stinky Dolphins. So, you can't win.
1: You know, the game of the two best teams that played each other yesterday, we haven't even mentioned that it's Josh Allen with that dart in the fourth quarter that like 30-yard slant down.
2: That was a really fun game to watch, and then rolled right into Kirk Cousins. I wanted to mention his because he was kind of mid. He did drive the team right down the field on that opening drive and scored, and he looked good. I mean, he had three short touchdown passes, but anytime he tried to throw down the field, it seemed like it was a problem. Ashton Jeanty obviously stole the show on offense for Vegas.
0: Yeah, he looked solid. But,
1: you know, that Bills win, I think it did take away a little bit from the fact that I think Houston will be a force to be reckoned with this year. Just that they drew the Bills week one. Like, I would not be shocked if Houston...
2: Why'd you give the Raiders 10 seconds and then you went to the Bills?
1: I know. Man, the Raiders, huh? Am I right? And I did want to point out one thing not football related. Pete Alonso returns to Citi Field tonight for the first time, and apparently fans are all conspiring to give this guy the biggest standing. They give him the biggest standing ovation ever to let the Mets ownership know, like, you made a mistake.
0: It made me go when he didn't sign the guy immediately. Yeah. He was the face and the clutch player for the Mets. And if you're going to stay away from football just for a second, what made me go this weekend was how Ryan Garcia.
2: Dude, those highlights were sick.
0: Dominated.
1: Viva la Mexico!
0: Yet people still have a problem with him not speaking Spanish, which is ridiculous. That doesn't make him any less Mexican. Selena didn't speak Spanish. Everybody loves Selena, right? Leave Garcia alone. And, of course, I'm going to say that because your boy here doesn't speak Spanish really that well. So I was proud of him because he outbullied the bully. But people that had a problem with the early stoppage make me go, because yeah, it was stopped maybe a few seconds too soon, but Conor Benn was not coming back from that fight. He was done. He was out on his feet. So if you're concerned about protecting the safety of the fighters, I think it was handled well, and hope you enjoyed the fights over the weekend.
1: And let me ask Dan Beyer, only because he's much more of a college football guy than I am, but I watched every down of that Texas-Ohio State game while I was at my buddy Jason's on Saturday, his kid's birthday party. All the dads and some of the moms were gathered around watching. When they were down by less than two tutties, I said, yo, it felt so destined for, like, all right, Texas gets the ball back. They'll be down by less than a tutty, and they could do this. But we're not giving Arch Manning credit. It's not like he had some miraculous performance. So, DB, who gets the credit?
3: You know, you're the wrong guy to ask this. You know what my
1: I know you're Ohio State guy, but who do you give the credit to? Is it just like not Ohio to Ohio State? State folded a
3: I'll
1: little?
3: Tell you that much. Yeah, they had about seven plays that they could have made that would have sealed the deal. They converted some fourth downs. I felt that Texas actually abandoned the run at some point. They probably could have gotten more at that point. But when you're up 23-3, you have to do a lot wrong to allow the other team.
1: Yeah, I'm not trying to rub it in, DB. I'm just saying, like, I know watching that game, I felt like it wasn't like Texas was like, man, could you believe that down the stretch performance by blank? I was like, it seemed like more they just kept crawling back in with
3: nothing. Plays. They had two fourth downs made that were that were gutsy calls by Sark.
0: Rich, you've been chirping pretty loud all day about Ohio State blowing up.
2: Yeah, don't worry, DB. Yeah. He's buying you lunch this week. Yeah.
1: Wait, Dan's involved? So it's lunch
3: Why wouldn't I? I know you guys do things as a foursome. Like, trust me, I know I'm the
1: odd
3: man out.
1: Hey, lunch for the next 14 weeks. Awesome. Hey.
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5: Start off the 2026 regular season, then to come to Kansas City, the return of Patrick Mahomes. This place will be lively, to say the least, and we just can't wait. As we say, good afternoon. We welcome you to Kansas City, Arrowhead Stadium, to be exact. Dave Logan, Rick Lewis, and Susie Worgen with you. Thrilled to be back once again calling Broncos games. Rick, you look at this offseason and how this team is prepared for week one. Didn't play a lot of guys in the preseason. Some teams did. The Broncos didn't. What do you think about this game, and what couple of things maybe on both sides of the ball come to mind as being the most important to get out of here with a win?
26: Yeah, Dave, like you said, they rolled back pretty much their entire roster. They feel that confident about this roster that they have. So in preseason, we didn't see a whole lot of the starters at all. I think we're going to see, getting J.K. Dobbins back, I think we're going to see them try to commit to running the football at least early tonight and hopefully through the season with a healthy J.K. Dobbins, R.J. Harvey, and possibly Jonah Coleman too, and probably the best offensive line in football. I think that's a good plan for them. Bo Nix coming off that ankle surgery. He looked great. He looked fine in training camp, played a little bit in preseason. You know he's ready to go here tonight. And on defense, it's going to be fun to watch these guys get after Patrick Mahomes. Mahomes, 9 months ago, tore his LCL and ACL.
5: Yep.
26: And it's pretty remarkable that he's come back in 9 months. It doesn't happen all the time like that. So I'm interested tonight to see how he's going to look here to start the game. Is he going to be a little bit rusty, be a little bit more cautious? Broncos need to get after him early and often. Hit him, get him on the ground as much as possible.
5: The Chiefs feel like they address their lack of running game with the addition of free agent Kenneth Walker, who was on the Super Bowl champion Seattle Seahawks team last year, rushing for over 1,000 yards, averaging over 4.5 yards per carry. Dynamic back and somebody the Broncos, I think, tonight will see early and often.
26: I totally agree with you, Dave. And he's a guy that can do a lot of things from that running back position. He can catch the ball. He's a good blocker. And he is built like a fire hydrant. This guy is tough to get on the ground. He's the best running back the Chiefs have had in a very long time. They also added Emmett Johnson, rookie out of Nebraska. They really like him. And so I think you'll see both of these guys here tonight. Because like the Broncos, Kenneth Walker's got a bit of a injury history, much like J.K. Dobbins. They want to try to keep him healthy as well throughout the season. So I believe we'll see a pretty good look at Emmett Johnson, the rookie out of Nebraska, here tonight as well.
5: We are excited about it. Warm day in Kansas City, but no precipitation is scheduled for tonight's game. Temperature right now at 86 degrees. It is a little bit windy. It was windy a little bit last night and then throughout the day. So that could be a factor, certainly, in the kicking game. But when it's all said and done, two AFC West rivals going to go at it in week one. Doesn't get a lot better than this. Monday night here in Kansas City with the Broncos and the Chiefs. When we come back, we'll revisit the Broncos' November win over Kansas City. That game in Denver. And it's coming up next on the KOA Broncos Radio Network.
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30: 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We're walking you up to Monday Night Football between the Broncos and Chiefs, but before we get to more preview of that game, let's take a look back at last year as the Broncos had a pretty good season against the Chiefs.
1: All right, Ryan, the replay is presented by Steel. As the Broncos get ready for another showdown with the Chiefs to start the season, let's take you back to their meeting last November in Denver. The Broncos made plays when they needed them, came up big in all three phases, and they walked away with a big AFC West win.
16: Mims underneath it at the nine. Marvin heads to the west sideline, breaks contain, and here we go, 25-30, penalty flag thrown, 40, midfield, one to beat down the sideline, caught inside the 25.
17: Four-man rush this time, Mahomes in the pocket, bounces around, in trouble, stiff arms the defender, now stays behind the line of scrimmage, throws a ball that is intercepted at the five, intercepted, the pick, and on the way, Jaquan McMillan, he's still running, McMillan over midfield, caught from behind.
16: Blitz on the way. It's picked up. Bowes in the pocket. Throws the ball down the sideline. That ball's caught. And a big play indeed by Troy Franklin. Blitz on the way. Mahomes deep drop. Is going to be hit and sacked back inside the 15-yard line. Jaquan McMillan climbs the pocket. Throws the ball. That is caught out over the 40-yard line. And that'll be a first down. Cortland Sutton. How about you, 14? 20 yards on a third and 15. This ball will be spotted right between the hash marks at the 25. An attempt of 35 yards against Kansas City. I won't even mention it. Snap placement, kick on the way, and it is good. They don't block this one like last year in Kansas City. And on the final play of the game, the Denver Broncos have beaten the Kansas City Chiefs by a final score of 22-19.
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30: Great stuff, AJ. Hopefully the Broncos can keep it rolling. Tonight, Monday Night Football. We'll get back into the preview, but let's check the NFL scoreboard here for a moment. A lot of games in action yesterday. We'll start with the Cincinnati Bengals winning on defense. Rare moment for them against the Buccaneers.
18: Mayfield back to pass on third and 10. Get away from a possible sack. No, yeah. He's drilled.
19: Ball's out.
18: The ball comes out.
19: Yeah.
18: The Bengals scoop it up, running it back for the end zone.
19: Woo.
18: And a touchdown. Demetrius Knight with a scoop and score after the ball was punched out by Miles Murphy.
30: And the Cincinnati's ESPN 1530, the Bengals Radio Network, Dan Hoare, Dave Lapham there. 33-27 was the final. The Lions had to win in overtime, and it took a defensive stop on a two-point conversion.
20: Saints going for the win. If they get the two-point conversion, the game is theirs. The Lions get a stop. They walk out of here with a victory. Shuck's going to work out of the gun. Leans in. There's the snap. Shuck looks. Shuck pumps. Now he throws. End zone, and it is incomplete.
19: Yes.
20: Ball game over. Detroit Lions win.
30: Detroit Lions Radio Network, Dan Miller, Lomas Brown there on the call. The Lions survive against the Saints 31-30, though. Tyler Shuck, impressive, 410 passing yards, three touchdowns, and over 300 passing yards just in the second half. The Ravens all over the Colts.
21: 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Lamar sidearm slings it. It's complete to Zay Flowers to the 35-30. Breaks back to the left. 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
30: That, of course, is the call from Kyle Yeomans. WBAL-WIYY Ravens Game Day Network, 41-23. Lamar Jackson, 324 through the air, also had a rushing touchdown. But how about Derrick Henry, 144 rushing yards, three rushing touchdowns. Let's get one more in here. The Pittsburgh Steelers, hang on, versus the Falcons.
22: Rush in the shotgun. Gets a snap. Back to pass. Looking, throws out to the right. And picked off by T.J. Watt. Left up. Made the grab. Gets back on his feet. T.J. Watt rumbling in for his first career touchdown. T.J. Watt.
30: Rob King, 1025 WDVE in the Steelers Audio Network there. Steelers, again, hang on. 20-13 over the Falcons. We'll hear more NFL scoreboard coming up in just a little bit. But when we come back, we're walking you up to Monday Night Football between the Broncos and Chiefs. We're going to hear from DJ Jones plus sideline stories with Susie Warge, and that's coming up next on the KOA Broncos Radio Network.
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24: Here's the Broncos game day forecast. The Broncos are in Kansas City to play the Chiefs. It will be a hot and humid day for tailgaters outside Arrowhead Stadium, with high temperatures in the lower 90s. At kickoff, the temperature will still be around 90 degrees, with no rain in the forecast during the game. By the end of the game, temperatures in Kansas City will only drop to the mid-80s. I'm Chad Bauer on the KOA Broncos Radio Network.
30: 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I'm Ryan Edwards. Conoco and Phillips 66 are proud sponsors of the Denver Broncos. Let's go, go, go, Broncos country. Walking you up to Monday Night Football between the Broncos and Chiefs. And before we hear from DJ Jones, who's going to be in for a pretty busy night against Kenneth Walker, Susie Worgen, this is a fun sideline story, as they all are. But if you ever wanted to know the pronunciations of your favorite Broncos, you're definitely going to want to listen to this.
7: You don't even know my name.
8: Thank you, Ryan. Growing up, my last name was always mispronounced, so I'm a little sensitive to getting names right. What do you say we all get on the same page in week one with pronunciations? And who needs a guide when we can just go straight to the source? We're going to start in the defensive backfield with two names that are often mispronounced.
9: Jahdae Barron.
8: So it's not Jahdae, which is how some people say it, right?
9: Jahdae Barron.
8: Okay, well, how do you tell people it sounds like if they're trying to figure out how to pronounce your name?
9: Like Jahdae.
8: There you go.
9: Yeah.
8: Okay, do you have any nicknames?
9: Day, D-A-E.
8: So if somebody can't figure out how to say your name, they can use that.
9: Day. Just say Day Barron. There you go. But hopefully they can say my name.
8: Jahdae Barron. Okay, how about number 29?
10: Jaquan McMillan.
8: Okay, so it's not Jaquan, it is Jaquan.
10: Yeah, Jaquan.
8: McMillan.
10: Yes.
8: So how do you tell people if you can like rhyme with something? Like how do they remember Jaquan and don't say it Jaquan?
10: I don't know. I just tell them that. I just usually tell them I got an apostrophe, and I know they still gonna say Jay, but yes, Jake.
8: Jaquan McMillan. All right, let's check in with a couple of linebackers. We'll start with number 40.
11: Justin Sternad.
8: Okay, so Nad, not Nod, right? But everybody says Sternad. Does that drive you crazy?
11: I'm kind of just used to it at this point. Sternad. I've heard it all.
8: Do you ever correct people, though? I never hear you correct people.
11: I do sometimes, but I can't control TV and this and, you know, and stuff like that. So I just let it go.
8: Well, we're setting the record straight. It is Justin Sternad.
11: Yes, thank you.
8: Inside linebacker, Justin Sternad. Now let's go to the outside.
12: D'Andre Tillman.
8: And not D'Andre. D'Andre.
12: Yeah, D'Andre. D'Andre Tillman. Yep.
8: So do you say anything to people to try and help them remember how to say your name? Do you rhyme it with anything?
12: Really, just the A is silent. You know, a lot of people will call me D'Andre because there's an A at the end of my name, but the A is silent.
8: Do you have a nickname?
12: Till. I go by Till.
8: D'Andre Tillman. Here's another one. A freshly anointed Broncos captain has an easy way to remember his name.
13: Devin Key. That's how you pronounce it.
8: Yeah. It's not Devon.
13: It's not. Although, Sean, he'll see it on the paper and he'll say Devon only because it's spelled O-N, but PK gets them right sometimes. You're like, coach, it's Devin.
8: Okay, and your mom has heard it pronounced wrongly and she was getting a little fired up?
13: Yeah, she get a little fired up only because I've been here for a little bit and so, yeah.
8: So, Devin. Yes, Devin. Devin. Yeah. So, it rhymes with Kevin.
13: Kevin, yep.
8: Devin, Devin, Devin. Okay, we're running out of time, so here's a few others to keep in mind. Say my
25: name. So, first name is Savion, last name Jones. Savion Jones.
26: Pert.
8: So, Matt Pert. It's not part
26: no,
8: or pert.
26: With a, pair with a T. Pert.
8: Okay, so that's how you tell people. Do it. Pair with a T.
26: Pert. Yes, ma'am. Pert.
13: Okay. Lil Jordan Humphrey.
8: Okay, so the Lil is really part of your name. It's been like that since birth?
13: Yes, ma'am. This is on my birth certificate and everything. Yeah, so yeah.
8: Savion, Pert, and Lil Jordan.
27: She said,
8: everybody got it?
27: Hi, nice to meet you.
8: Sideline Stories are presented by Health Images. From MRI and CT scans to mammography and more, they've got your imaging needs covered. Health Images, imaging for life. Ryan, back to you.
28: Always great, Susie. Enjoyed that. Sternad, it's good. I've been guilty of saying Sternad. Our next guest here, though, is pretty straightforward. DJ Jones. I had a chance to catch up with him in the locker room, and here was our conversation.
31: All right. How excited are you for the season to start officially?
32: Very.
31: That's it. All right. Great. Great. I was always curious. I mean, even while it's a familiar opponent, is there a certain amount of you kind of have to feel a team out early in the season when you're looking at them on tape and you're trying to decide how you're going to face them?
32: This is a division opponent. Somebody we're familiar with, they're familiar with us. Not much has changed on their front. Not much has changed on ours. We just got to go out there and play football. Like we know how to.
31: Teams tend to try to add wrinkles, and especially there might be some differences with the new OC. Does that change how you guys approach them?
32: We can't think about that. It's not right to think about something that may or may not happen. Just play physical and fast football.
31: They did add a talented running back there in the backfield. What have you noticed about watching Kenneth Walker, and how have you guys gone about studying him?
32: He's a playmaker. If you don't wrap him up, he'll find edges, and he'll find end zones. So it's our job to set edges.
31: One of the things that's interesting about his game, and he is very physical, obviously, doesn't catch a ton of passes out of the backfield. When you go about studying different running backs, and they have the versatility of that, or maybe they don't use that, how does that equate into the way you guys cover him?
32: He's not known for that, but we can't cancel that out. There's always a possibility of it happening, so we're going to game plan as such.
31: Travis Kelce has been a guy that you guys have faced for a long time. He's turning 37 here pretty soon. What's about his game? I mean, you're not usually in coverage on him, right, but what is it about his game that has had the success that he's had?
32: Man, he's got that wiggle. He's able to get on matchups on backers and expose them. But it's our job, like I said, to do our job. VJ will set us up where we need to be, exactly when we need to be there. So when something's called, we need to dial in, lock in, focus, and allow nothing. He's a great player. Age don't matter. 37, 38, 39. If you got that wiggle, we got that wiggle. So we just need to play ball.
31: I completely agree. So when it comes to, typically for the Chiefs, they're one of the most dangerous teams. They've been historically one of the most dangerous teams. They had a bit of a setback season. What do you think that factors into how they approach this game?
32: We're going to get a good team. They're pissed off. I mean, you win a Super Bowl and a couple years later, whatever happened, yeah, I'm pissed. I'd be pissed. So that's what I'm expecting.
31: For you guys, though, you guys were right on the doorstep of the Super Bowl as well. How does that motivate you this season?
32: I'm pissed off. That's good. Everybody should be pissed off. Everybody's playing with a chip on their shoulder. I don't expect anything less than a physical game.
31: All right, last couple here for you. You got named captain this week. Sir. What does that mean to you?
32: It's a blessing. It's an honor to be voted captain for a second time by my teammates, the guys that I look to, and now they can look to me. But it's a blessing.
31: How do you feel like the defensive line room has done? JFM gets a really nice contract from the Titans. You guys got to fill that void. How do you feel like the defensive line has done stepping up?
32: I can say this because I love JFM. I ain't gonna say it. We're gonna do our thing. we're gonna do our thing, minus JFM. I mean, that's how we were built last year. JFM came off the field, there was no drop off. So it's the same people. Yep. So we're good.
31: DJ, thank you, man.
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0: 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Let's head back out to Arrowhead Stadium and check in with color analyst Rick Lewis. Rick, my friend, new season is upon us, man. How are you?
1: You know what? I'm doing good, Ryan. Can't wait to kick it off here tonight. It's a beautiful day in Kansas City. A little bit on the warm side, I would say, probably for this time of the year. But it should be a good night here at Arrowhead Stadium against the Chiefs. This crowd's going to be lit here tonight. I've never seen so many tailgate parties, I don't think, at a stadium that we ever go to around the league. And these guys started early last night. There were people here last night at 7:30.
0: Oh, my.
1: Bringing their RVs into the parking lot.
0: Oh, my. Wow.
1: No joke. Yep.
0: That's remarkable. You ever tailgated that long in your life?
1: No, I haven't. Have you?
0: No, I have not. I've done early morning, but never night before. That's not for me.
1: Yeah, that seems pretty extreme.
0: No doubt. All right, let's talk about some stuff going on with tonight's game. Jaylen Waddle, my goodness, we're all very excited about him. What are you expecting from him tonight?
1: Well, he only played a handful of snaps in preseason and still made a big catch in one of the games. I think he'll have an impact on the game tonight. The weak link on this Chiefs defense is their secondary. They lost their two best cornerbacks in the offseason. And Shamari Connor, their talented safety, will not play tonight. They also lost a safety in the offseason as well. So it should be a good night for Bo Nix, Waddle, and really the rest of the wide receivers here tonight.
0: I agree. I do want to talk about the running backs, though, for just a moment, because it was a pretty big investment that they made, and certainly that should help the passing game, too. Bringing back J.K. Dobbins, drafting Jonah Coleman. How do you expect the running back rotation to play out tonight, maybe even for the season?
1: Yeah, that's going to be interesting. You know, I expect J.K. Dobbins to carry the load, as probably everybody does, on the ground, and R.J. Harvey to be utilized on third down passing situations, which is where he shined last year. And this is a deep running back room. Jonah Coleman, if he plays tonight, should also get a handful of carries. And as the season goes on, Ryan, I think you'll see Coleman get more opportunities to try to keep Dobbins healthy as we get down the stretch.
0: I agree. Let's go to the defensive side of the ball. John Franklin Myers, the Broncos lose him in free agency, but they felt great about the defensive depth on the line. They didn't add a free agent there, so between Eniomo Wazirike, Malcolm Roach, Savion Jones, and Tyler Onyedem, the rookie, what do you think that's going to look like?
1: Yeah, it looks like Malcolm Roach, will fill the JFM void. This guy's got a big motor, played really well last year. He's a leader in the locker room, looked really good in camp. Wazirike is an ascending player and a good run stopper, and he had 3.5 sacks last year, too, in a limited role. So a lot of people saying he could be a breakout player this year. Between those two guys, I think we're in pretty good shape filling that JFM void.
0: Let's stay with the defense for a moment. I mean, we've been talking about it now for weeks because we're walking up to this game. How do you expect the Broncos defense to face this Chiefs offense? How are they going to go about slowing them down tonight?
1: I think Casey's going to try to run the ball with Kenneth Walker. I think most people are expecting that. He's the best running back they've had here in quite a while. And with Mahomes coming off that ACL, they want to take pressure off of him. Maybe let him shake off some rust. But he's still the great Patrick Mahomes, even if he's 80% Patrick Mahomes. He's still one of the best quarterbacks that ever played the game. But I think we're going to get a heavy dose of Kenneth Walker running the ball here tonight.
0: I'm expecting the same. All right, here we go. New season, new opportunity for you to call your shot.

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7: Yeah! We welcome you back to Arrowhead Stadium here in Kansas City, getting ready for the Monday night opener as the Broncos on the road to face the AFC West rival Kansas City Chiefs. Time now for our Broncos and NFL Insider segment with our Benjamin Albright. All right, Ben, we'll start with the Broncos. Couple pretty good friends here, sort of matching wits in this particular game. Vance Joseph, the defensive coordinator of the Broncos. Eric Bieniemy back in his familiar spot as offensive coordinator for the Kansas City Chiefs.
8: Yeah, Bieniemy and Joseph, teammates at Colorado in 1990 when the Buffs won their first and only national championship. Eric Bieniemy was asked about it this week and said that Vance is an outstanding coach, done a great job with the defense, and that the Broncos were perhaps only a few plays away from winning the AFC championship game. Vance, who was a freshman on that Colorado team when Bieniemy was a senior, has always called his former teammate a fire starter, and saying, quote, well, he's always been the fire starter. He's an intense competitor from player to coach to teammate and brings accountability. He doesn't give you a break as a teammate or as a coach on his staff. That's his personality. And went on to relay an anecdote about how he made Vance Joseph feel stupid for not knowing a call in the huddle when he was a freshman and Bieniemy was a senior out in practice one day. Joseph and Bieniemy talk all the time, but not as the game closes in, obviously. They don't want to give each other an advantage, but remain good friends. One other connection here, Mahomes and Davis Webb were college teammates as well. Davis Webb was a sophomore when Mahomes was a senior, and junior when he was a sophomore before he transferred out to Cal. So a little bit of interesting connections, I guess, as this thing kicks off between coaches and players. The Broncos re-signed Taylor Rapp recently to the practice squad. And this was sort of interesting because a lot of fans were wondering what was going on when the Broncos released Taylor.

0: the wrap 6 days after signing him and only one real practice appearance. They released Luke Basso to make room for him on the practice squad. Rapp, who's 28, previously been a starter for the Rams and the Bills. But Rapp was dealing with a family issue, and so that was part of the reason that he was let go, so that he was able to go back home, deal with this family issue, get that straightened out, and then come back. And that was one of the things. I think a lot of people thought this was a procedural move or something else. They had always intended to keep Taylor Rapp and then move to the practice squad. He had a family issue he had to go back for, and we wanted to let everybody know that was the reason ultimately that the Broncos released him and then brought him back, as it were. Talked to several people with the Broncos organization this week and tried to get a sense of what this team feels about the absence of Jonathan Cooper and the players stepping in. They have very high hopes with Jonah Ellis and Q Robinson in Jonathan Cooper's absence. Spoke both glowingly, talked about the run-up and scouting and drafting Jonah Ellis and the scouting process with Q Robinson, and they feel like both these guys can come in and in a rotation can make plays that, you know, maybe they'll still miss Coop on the field, but they love what these guys bring to the table, and they don't feel like there's going to be a productivity drop-off with either one.
1: Interesting. All right, around the National Football League, Rams lose a game in Australia. They also lose their defensive end Miles Garrett to the IR.
0: That's right. Rams defensive end Miles Garrett, in his knee surgery, he's going to miss at least 4 games. I'm told it's going to be closer to 6, maybe 7 games. That news came after Garrett made no impact in the Thursday loss to the Niners in Australia and cited his health and practice time was limited all summer because of the knee as a reason for his ineffectiveness. Sean McVay said they talked about this before the injury and said it was something that he was going to be able to work through, but after seeing that, they just decided to go with the surgery and that was going to be the best deal for him going forward for this season. They are expecting him back by midseason, but it could be longer than the 4 weeks the IR minimum mandates. Moving around the league, the Cleveland Browns announced that Deshaun Watson will start week 2 despite a complete disaster in week 1. Head coach Todd Monken said that he saw a lot of good things on tape. This will be the second game in a row on the road that the Browns have played to open the season. Their home opener comes the week after, and many are speculating that Shedeur Sanders would get that start in week 3 if Watson goes out and lays another stinker. Speaking of Monken, the coaches that are on the hot seat, I know he's only coached 1 game, but he is strongly considered as one of the favorites to be the first fired after this season. Among some of the other names out there, Aaron Glenn of the Jets, who also won, Shane Steichen of the Colts, who lost to the Baltimore Ravens, Todd Bowles of the Bucks, who lost to the Cincinnati Bengals, and Zach Taylor of those same Bengals. If Zach Taylor were to be let go, one of the favorites, leaders in the clubhouse there for the Cincinnati Bengals would be our defensive coordinator, Vance Joseph. He has a good relationship with that organization, was previously over there as a DB's coach, and they know they need to build up a defense and on the cheap around Joe Burrow and those receivers in that offense. So if Zach Taylor and the Bengals fall this season, then that could be something that they could be looking at.
1: Okay. Ben, thanks.
0: Absolutely.
1: That's Benjamin Albright, our Broncos and NFL insider, as we get you set for the Broncos here in Kansas City facing the Chiefs. When we return, Susie Wojcik takes a look across the field at Kansas City and, of course, the return of Patrick Mahomes 9 months after major knee surgery. That's coming up next on the KOA Broncos Radio Network.
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0: 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We'll check out the rest of the NFL scoreboard here in just a matter of moments. But first, here's Susie Wargin with a look across the field.
1: Thanks, Ryan. Sweeping the Chiefs last year has been a long time coming and something that hasn't happened as much as you might think in this rivalry dating back to 1960. A Broncos sweep has only occurred 14 times in 65 years. The most prominent decade was the 70s when there were four Denver sweeps. Hopefully starting tonight, the Broncos keep building on the sweeps in our current decade. To get there means facing Patrick Mahomes, who begins his ninth season as the Chiefs starting quarterback, and after his season-ending knee injury last December, he's eager to return under center.
2: This has always been the goal, is to get out there and play week one. And so it was a long offseason, a lot of work, a lot of great people around me, trainers, Brittany, my family, supporting me. But now we get to go out there and play the sport that I love. So super excited. I get to play at Arrowhead against a great opponent, and then go out there and be myself.
1: Mahomes tore his ACL and LCL on Sunday, December 14th, and the next day had surgery on both ligaments. It's a quick turnaround to be playing again, but his head coach Andy Reid is not surprised.
3: Well, he was calculating it pretty early, so when he was doing his MRI, he goes, "I'm coming back." So there was no hesitation. But so I was there when he was getting his MRI, so I had a chance to see it and hear it.
1: The Chiefs have a few new faces this year, including Super Bowl 60 MVP running back Kenneth Walker, and also safety Alohi Gilman, who's looking forward to competing against a new face on the Broncos, wide receiver Jalen Waddle.
4: Yeah, obviously a great addition to their team. They have a lot of weapons. Jalen Waddle's a great player, played him in the past, obviously fast. So he can do a lot of things there with his speed and just route running and everything. So I think he's a great addition, and it'll be a challenge for us.
1: 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That's CRED.org. Ryan, back to you.
0: Thanks, Susie. Appreciate it. Let's check out the NFL scoreboard. The Chicago Bears started out the season on fire on offense.
5: Snap take from center. Give to Manungai out. Blasting up the middle and away at the 50. Manungai at the 40. Manungai at the 30. Manungai at the 20. Manungai 10. Manungon! Touchdown! Kyle Manungai! 61-yard scamper!
0: That is an impressive performance there for the Chicago Bears. Jeff Joniak, the Chicago Bears Radio Network. 59 points, 291 rushing yards, and 6 rushing touchdowns. They roll over the Panthers. Jacksonville Jaguars, the Broncos will see them next week. They won handily, 34-10 over the Browns. The Bills stunned the Texans.
6: Allen going to work from the shotgun here. Takes the snap, back to pass, looking middle, now back right. Rolling right to buy more time. Going to tuck it and run. 20, 15, 10. Looks to fake out the defender and leaps into the end zone for the touchdown. Josh Allen, the beast, has been released. Goes 21 yards to Pater.
0: Chris Brown, 97 Rock, and the Buffalo Bills Radio Network on the call. They outlast the Texans. Good game, though. 36-31. The Raiders, they get their first win of the season.
7: Cousins, shotgun. Here comes a blitz. Steps into the throw. He's got a man best at the 5. Breaks a tackle. Touchdown,
8: boom.
7: Raiders.
8: Boom.
7: The opening drive. 93 yards. Cousins' first touchdown in the silver and black.
0: That is, of course, courtesy of Jason Horowitz, the Las Vegas Raiders Radio Network. Pretty much in control the entire time. They win this one 27-13. The Packers see their lead diminish 29 unanswered, and Carson Wentz turned back the clock.
9: Wentz shotgun first down. Oh, they got Taysom in the jump.
0: Take
9: free play. Free
0: Take
9: play. It. He'll throw to the end zone. Single coverage. Jefferson. Touchdown!
0: The unmistakable Paul Allen, KFAN, Minnesota Vikings Audio Network, 29 unanswered, 39-22 was the final. Kyler Murray left early in that game with a concussion and did not come back. But again, Carson Wentz, very strong. Eagles outlast the Commanders 24-22. The Cardinals with an upset win over the LA Chargers, who were pretty big favorites in that game. 26-14 was the final of that one. And then last night, the Giants in control the whole way. 7 points in the first, 7 points in the second, 7 points in the third, 7 points in the fourth. They win 28-20 over the Cowboys. Very efficient night. Jackson Dart, 230 through the air and three passing touchdowns. We got Monday Night Football, though, coming up on tap to close out week one of the 2026 NFL season. And coming up in the next hour, voice of the Broncos, Dave Logan, sits down with head coach Sean Payton, as well as quarterback Bo Nix. Plus, we're going to hear from wide receiver Troy Franklin, defensive end Zach Allen, and cornerback Pat Surtain. We're about an hour and 15 minutes away from kickoff between the Broncos and Chiefs on Monday Night Football. And of course, you're listening to Countdown to Kickoff on the KOA Broncos Radio Network.

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12: Logan, Rick Lewis, and Susie Wardju with you. Rick, you talk about excitement. This will be your 10th season calling Broncos games as the analyst. I can't think, even back before you came on board, I can't think of the last time. I guess you go back to when Peyton Manning arrived in town in that 13, 14, 15 area where there was as much excitement heading into a regular season.
13: Yeah, you're right, Dave, and I wasn't in the booth with you back then, but certainly a big fan of the Denver Broncos and remember those years and the juice that you felt going into each season and really into every game. You expected the team to win every time they went out on the field.
12: You thought they were in, like Peyton got here in 12, you thought, hey, no matter what, we've got a chance to win this game, no matter who they're playing nor where they're playing.
13: And it feels like that again. And there's going to be a lot of juice here tonight. Arrowhead Stadium, one of the toughest places to play in the league, and these guys are ready. After a down year last year, Mahomes coming back, it is going to be loud here tonight at Arrowhead.
12: You know, you think of Patrick Mahomes, you mentioned him. He was hurt late in the regular season, actually got hurt on the 14th of December, had surgery on the 15th of December. So it's basically almost exactly 9 months to the day. We've seen it happen before with Adrian Peterson, who had an ACL injury, subsequent surgery, came back in 9 months, and by the way, led the league in rushing that particular year. But safe to say, we don't see this very much in terms of the length of time of recovery and recuperation.
13: Yeah, I think especially, I don't know, you could tell me if I'm wrong, but a quarterback coming back in 9 months, it seems like most NFL teams, when you got a franchise quarterback, one of the greatest of all time, might be a little more cautious and maybe not put him out here in week one or week two, but he's going to go here tonight, and he's got something to prove too, Dave. The Broncos seem to have his number the last three or four games, especially Vance Johnson as a coordinator. Patrick Mahomes has not played all that well against BJ-coached defenses. And so we hope they can keep that going, of course, here tonight. We'll see if he's got any rust tonight. Maybe it might take a quarter or so to shake that off. Also interested to see if he's still as mobile as he used to be. He's never been a great running quarterback, but certainly has great mobility to get out of trouble and extend plays.
12: Yeah, he's as athletic as we have in the league in his career. Can run, can extend plays, as you said, can break tackles. He's been a wizard in terms of his pocket presence. Interesting to see sort of how that unfolds tonight. On the other side of the football, important to keep J.K. Dobbins healthy. J.K. was hurt in week 10 against the Las Vegas Raiders, and at that point, the Broncos running game was actually very productive. It did not continue at that level in the absence of J.K. Dobbins.
13: Yeah, when healthy, he is explosive. He's got great vision. He can break tackles. He's a fully rounded out NFL running back. And you know he is ready to go here tonight, man. He can't wait to get back out on the field and show what he can do. We did confirm that Jonah Coleman will be in uniform tonight. There was some speculation the last week or two that maybe Bidet might get that here tonight, but Bidet's going to be out. So I think we'll get a good chance to see Jonah Coleman as well tonight, at least a handful of carries.
12: I would almost guarantee you're going to see Jonah Coleman.
13: I like that.
12: And NRJ Harvey as well. So we're excited about it as the Broncos and the Chiefs are less than 70 minutes away from kicking off their 2026 season. When we come back, Susie Wojcicki's conversation with wide receiver Troy Franklin. Had a good year last year, maybe a few too many drops, but 65 catches. And also his impression of teammate Jalen Waddle. That'll be next on the KOA Broncos Radio Network.
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18: 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Monday Night Football between the Broncos and Chiefs to cap a really entertaining week one. And to help us preview that game, Susie Wargin chatting with Troy Franklin.
19: All right, thanks, Ryan. Troy, third season. You got a preseason behind you. Didn't get as much action in the preseason, which there's a couple different debates on that. Maybe they're hiding you. Maybe there's all kinds of thoughts behind that. Tell me your thoughts on how you felt the preseason went.
20: I think for me personally, the preseason went well. You know, I tried to make every catch that I got, and then when it came my way, you know, I think it's just a thing of just being a team guy, man. Going out there, just trying to make the opportunities happen when they come my way, and just always staying ready. So it's just pretty much that. You know, I think I've been playing good football and everything. But, yeah, just helping the team out any way I can.
19: Sean gave you a compliment about your speed and your confidence and how he sees that improving in you. When your coach says something like that and you don't get as many targets in preseason, how does that make you feel?
20: I mean, it feels good. You know, obviously you want your coach talking well about you and stuff. But I don't try to let, you know, the targets and stuff phase me. You know, I know it's a long season and anything could happen, you know. So I just always got to stay ready and just keep putting good stuff on film.
19: How do you feel going into year three now? I think I talked to you at the beginning of the season last year. I asked, okay, rookie compared to year two, and now it's completely different, I'm sure, going into year three.
20: Most def, yeah. You know, everything's more lightened for me. I'm not thinking as much, and I can just really go out there and play, you know, try to learn every spot, you know, and that's it.
19: So much has always been said about you and Bo and going back to college in Oregon, but what have you seen in Bo and especially him coming back from the injury in the postseason?
20: Most definitely. I just think, you know, he's done a good job with, you know, obviously his road back to recovery and getting back to 100%. And when he's out there, man, he brings it all out of us. And I think something we've seen is just his technique being better with his pocket presence and making tight throws like he always does. And I think Bo's is always elevating for sure.
19: Do you guys still talk about the Ducks a lot?
20: Yeah, we talk about it. We were just talking about how those three receivers.
19: Game.
20: Yeah, the Boise game and how those three receivers over there are pretty something nice, you know. So,
19: That's fun. All right, so tell me about other guys in the room. Jaylen Waddle, obviously a big addition this year. You've got a great guy that you've learned from the last couple of years with Corp. But what has Jaylen brought to that room?
20: Man, he's brought speed, quickness, you know, obviously some vet-ism, we can say that. Yeah, man, he's been a great addition to us, man. I try to do my best to just steal from him, even though we're two totally different types of players with just size and all that stuff, man. But I try to do a great job of being a sponge for both of those guys. Pat, you know, Katniss, everybody in our room, and LJ, you know. So I try to steal from them, and, you know, they can steal from me, whatever the case is. But we're all, you know, working well together for sure.
19: As we look to tonight's game with the Chiefs, all eyes are on the Broncos and the Chiefs because it's Monday Night Football. But what have you seen from this Chiefs defense? What do you guys need to do from an offensive standpoint?
20: Man, we just can't get behind the sticks with them. And also just make sure we're getting to our spots to execute. We know they're a great scheme, and we just got to go ahead and execute for sure.
19: All right. Appreciate it, Troy. Good luck tonight.
20: No doubt. Thank you.
19: This segment is presented by Chevron, committed to our local communities and safely delivering affordable, reliable energy that powers Colorado forward. Ryan, back to you.
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12: Dave Logan, the Broncos quarterback Bo Nix from Arrowhead Stadium here in Kansas City. Well, we are about to start the regular season here in Kansas City. And Bo, I know Monday night, and I've talked to you about this before, always has been a big, big deal. And I've got to think kicking a season off on a Monday night, no matter where you play, is huge for you guys.
23: Absolutely. I think, you know, the season's finally here. We're extremely excited. And I don't think you can get any bigger or better than Monday Night Football to kick off the year.
12: Let's talk a little bit about Kansas City. A few new faces on that defense. They've got some veterans still there, but they've added some pieces in the back end. When you see them on tape as you prepare for tonight's game, what kind of defense do you see?
23: Well, they're going to be very similar to what they've been in the past. I think they're just replacing a few guys. They're still going to be really good, solid veterans at linebacker. And, you know, they got some returners up front, but they also added some new pieces. And then in the back end, they're a little bit new. So it'll be interesting to sort of see how they play with some of the new pieces. But I think Coach Spags will pretty much do what he's done for a while. And they've built a little bit of a culture there on defense. So I think they'll sort of carry it over.
12: It's one of the loudest places, I think, that we have in our league. I mean, Arrowhead has always been that way. They're especially that way when they're either playing great football or when the season is about to start. What was the preparation like from your guys' perspective with respect to dealing with tonight's noise?
23: Well, it was usual. We put on the, you know, the crowd noise at practice. We practiced, you know, in a loud environment. We talked about communication and execution all week. And so we know it's going to be loud, but, you know, fortunately for us, a lot of us have played there before in big games. And, you know, my first time going up there a few years ago was a big, important game. And so I know it'll be some extra juice being the first game, but I don't think it'll be anything different than what it's been in the past.
12: I'll get you out of here on this. A couple of things that you guys have to get done tonight to get a win.
23: I think it's important that we score when we get in the red zone. Last year we were able to put some drives together, but, you know, we walked away with 3 points. And I think it's really important to be efficient when we get down there and score 7 points and, you know, try to extend some leads that we have and then not just settle for field goals.
12: Bo, appreciate it. Good luck tonight.
23: Thank you very much.
12: That's Broncos quarterback Bo Nix, sponsored by Dan Kaplis Law, a serious law firm for serious cases. We'll hear from Broncos defensive end Zach Allen. That will be next. And this is the KOA Broncos Radio Network.
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18: 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I'm Ryan Edwards. 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And this week's player was Zach Allen. 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Started out by asking him about how they went about scouting new Chiefs running back Kenneth Walker being added to the Kansas City offense that has historically been very pass heavy. Here's what he said.
7: Yeah, I think it's kind of a mixture of all of the above. You know, obviously, you know, a ton of respect for him. You know, you see what he's done, obviously, in the Super Bowl, but you know, he's been playing at such a high level the past few years. You know, we played against him when he was in Seattle a few years ago in the season opener, and you know, he's a hell of a player. And yeah, from kind of a schematic thing, you know, you try to take a little bit from you know, last year, a little bit from preseason this year, a little bit of you know, obviously Eric Bieniemy, he's been a play caller for a long time, and you know, he's really good at it. So it's going to be a challenge, but we're excited for it.
18: The continuity of your defense is something that's been talked about a lot this offseason. I know that JFM moved on to Tennessee, but the idea of keeping so many guys around not only you, but just around that defense, what do you think that can do, at least for the communication standpoint of what you guys are trying to accomplish?
7: Yeah, I mean, continuity in this league is huge. So the fact that we're able to have it as much as we do right now has been great. But you know, at the same time, too, there's still a high urgency of you know, getting better and still trying to find ways to improve. And, you know, the same way we're watching tape on people, they've been watching tape on us. So, you know, we're going to see different looks, different things. You know, luckily, you know, playing in the preseason, you know, we were able to kind of see a little bit of that. But, yeah, no, it's going to be interesting. But, yeah, no, really fortunate to, you know, be able to play with, you know, as much of the group as last year. And, it's been a lot of fun being part of this defense.
8: Are you guys up against Kansas City on Monday night? Kansas City added Kenneth Walker and, of course, Coop on the commissioner's example is so great at setting that edge. You got guys like Ellis, Q, you know, Dondre Tillman back there. Those guys really step it up and learn how to set that edge as well as Coop did?
7: Yeah, I mean, I think, you know, that outside linebacker room is probably, you know, one of, if not the deepest room on the team. So, obviously, you know, Coop's a hell of a player, and, you know, not having him out there is going to be tough. But at the same time, too, I mean, Jonah, Q, Till, they've shown that they can play at a very high level in this league. So there's really no worry there at all.
18: Zach, last one I have for you. Really appreciate the time. Zach Allen joining us. So I did mention, of course, a moment ago that sort of JFM moving on to Tennessee. I know you always spoke very highly about what he did next to you, what he was able to do on the defensive line, setting up so many players, filling that role, right? I mean, you got Malcolm Roach, you've got Innie, you've got Savion, you've got a lot of bunch of different guys. So how does that ultimately work for you as far as the dynamics inside where you're now sort of, they got to fill that role. Do you have to help them a little bit more, or is this a little bit more from like a coaching defensive structure that you feel like you guys are in good shape?
7: Yeah, I mean, both guys, you know, and Savion, they've been in, you know, the defense, you know, so they know it. And, you know, they're really good rushers. It was just, you know, obviously JFM is JFM. So, you know, we're really excited to see, you know, them come out and perform at a really high level. You know, they've had great camps and, you know, they're great professionals and go about it the, you know, the right way. And so, yeah, I'm really excited to play with those guys.
18: Really good stuff there from Zach Allen. You can find the full interview at KOAColorado.com. We're going to hear from Pat Surtain in just a matter of moments. But, you know, you're talking about some of the challenges of defending this prolific offense from with the Kansas City Chiefs. And here's what Sean Payton had to say about going against Mahomes and Kelce.
0: The phasing off schedule, you know, it's some of the things that Patrick obviously excels at. And I think also players with real good savvy and IQ like Kelce has, you know, those guys flourish with understanding areas that the quarterback's going to be in or wants him to be in with a play that maybe has moved into its second element, whether it's a scramble or, and so, you know, you build up that chemistry over time and you begin to like think alike. And so you see that on tape.
18: One of the guys tasked with covering Travis Kelce in part tonight will be Pat Surtain. When we come back, we'll hear from him as he joined KOA Sports on Friday. That's coming up next on the KOA Broncos Radio Network.
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24: Here's the Broncos game day forecast. The Broncos are in Kansas City to play the Chiefs. It will be a hot and humid day for tailgaters outside Arrowhead Stadium with high temperatures in the lower 90s. At kickoff, the temperature will still be around 90 degrees with no rain in the forecast during the game. By the end of the game, temperatures in Kansas City will only drop to the mid-80s. I'm Chad Bauer on the KOA Broncos Radio Network.
18: 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I'm Ryan Edwards. 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We are professional grade. We start out by asking Pat about some of the things from a defensive perspective they're locked in on heading into this game, and here's what he said.
26: Yeah, I think there's a couple things that we need to hone in on. Obviously, week one, to expect the unexpected. like a lot of surprises will be thrown at us defensively, especially with Mahomes coming back. You know, obviously, they at their home crowd, so they're going to want to electrify the stadium. But we also got to expect with E.D. back as their offensive coordinator, we got to expect rudimentary things that they've brought in while he was there, understanding formation, tendencies, and just eliminating the explosives. You know, I know they got a couple guys on the perimeter and outside that's, you know, capable of doing that. And also, you know, knocking out the run game as well, too. You know, because, you know, obviously they got Kenneth Walker. You know, he's a great back. So we got to understand, you know, what they're trying to bring to the table coming week one.
8: Pat, Nick Ferguson here. Speaking of Kenneth Walker, obviously we know they added him as another element to make sure that Patrick Mahomes doesn't have to run. From a defensive standpoint, dealing with a running back of that caliber, what's kind of the mental mindset of every single guy on the defense is being able to slow him down?
26: Yeah, I think just all hats, you know, funneling to the ball. I think that's, you know, what we talked about because they're not going to be an easy task. You know, I know, you know, he's a very hard runner. You know, he breaks a lot of tackles. You know, it's going to take all guys running to the ball and creating havoc. So, you know, our job is pretty simple. Eliminate the explosives, stop the run game, and sort of make them one-dimensional in that regard, you know, because, you know, obviously they want to establish more of that run game than they have over past years, I feel like. So just stop the run and understanding how they're trying to attack us would be key.
18: The matchups are fascinating with the Chiefs because they have so many different types of receivers. Of course, they have Travis Kelce, who's going to be a future Hall of Famer. But, you know, Rashee Rice and you got Xavier Worthy. They've got some speed mixed with some guys that are bigger. What is a matchup like for a defensive back trying to cover all those different types of receivers?
26: Yeah, you know, obviously all three of them got different skill sets. And they utilize them within that skill set. I can say I think the Chiefs do a good job of definitely providing a lot of not bringing a lot of keys, a lot of intel through their offense. You know, they'll put guys in different positions to, you know, run different things. And I think all these guys know the playbook from what I've seen offensively, and they could utilize them in every position, you know, across the field. So, you know, I think we just got to understand, you know, in certain positions, in certain areas of the field, you know, which guys come through, you know, first down, second down, third down, which area of the field do guys tend to shine in their role. So, but as a, from a DB perspective, I think as long as we hone in on, you know, who's that guy on each down and locking in on our keys and playing with sound technique, I think we'll be fine.
18: Really good stuff there from Pastor Tan. You can find the full interview at KOAColorado.com. When we come back, Voice of the Broncos, Dave Logan, sits down with head coach Sean Payton. 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
2: Dave Logan and head coach Sean Payton from Arrowhead Stadium here in Kansas City. We are ready to kick off the 2026 regular season as the Broncos are on the road facing the Kansas City Chiefs. And I know you got to be excited about tonight's game. It's always great to get this thing underway and play games that are meaningful.
3: Yeah, you don't get this chance to be playing a really good divisional opponent on Monday Night Football, the last game of the weekend. You know, it felt like the week, you know, wasn't going to get here quick enough, and finally we have a chance to get the ball going and see what we have in our team.
2: Now, the conditions tonight, I mean, it's better than playing it in December because we both know how that can be. But it's hot tonight, upper 80s, and you are going to have to deal with a little bit of wind.
3: Yeah, especially in the first half. You know, we knew late in the week the wind forecasts were, 20, 25-mile-an-hour winds, and we knew the direction. Earlier in the week, they were calling for some rain, but we also knew it was going to be in the 80s and humid. So, I think, it helps when you're coming off a training camp, practicing outside in some of the weather that we have in Denver. It's the first game, these guys are going to be playing more snaps than they have, for instance, in the preseason. Making sure we've got the rotations figured out, making sure a lot of fresh guys are in there. I think all of that will be important tonight for both teams.
2: Let's talk about your defense. You get Patrick Mahomes back 9 months after after an ACL and LCL surgery. What do you expect from Mahomes tonight?
3: All week long, we've trained for 100% Patrick Mahomes. You have to prepare that way. And you knew when the networks put this game on Monday night, there was a pretty good chance that he was going to be healthy, and certainly Bo was going to be healthy. So you really studied that tape, and it's not a surprise either. Just the way he's wired, and then certainly with Bo, the way he's wired, those guys, I'm sure, both spent a ton of time at their facility going above and beyond with the work needed.
2: Last thought, offensively for your guys, you want to run the ball, you want to be effective, you want to make sure you're good in the red zone, but what couple of things are most important in your mind?
3: I think this, I pointed out to the team, the first team meeting last week, we did a Monday night football study, first game of the season, and went back 10, 12 years. All right, so it's the only game we're looking at, opening game, Monday Night Football. And usually the turnover ratio, when you win it, you're a 70-some percent winner in that game. And Monday night, first game of the year, you're a 91% winner. Mm. Time of possession, which oftentimes means you have a lead. Again, a 20% tick increase in this game. And then lastly, third down, this third down snap means a lot with both these teams. You know, you're forcing a punt or the drive continues. That ticks up 20% more, all right, to 87% than it would in a regular season game. So there were three things that stood out opening on Monday Night Football, and that was time of possession, third down conversion, and studying who's doing well on third down, and then lastly, your time of possession.
2: Sean, appreciate the time. Good luck tonight.
3: Thank you, Dave.
2: That's Broncos head coach Sean Payton, presented by Ramos Law, the official injury law firm partner of Broncos Country. Ramos Law, what makes us different makes us better. We're getting you set for Monday Night Football right here in Kansas City on the KOA Broncos Radio Network.
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18: 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I'm Ryan Edwards. 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

0: opponent's day and then rolling into today and then knowing just how he is, I'm looking forward to watching him go out there and shake on Monday night, because he's like a, he's like that, like, I don't know, like a mountain lion that's in the zoo that's just like pacing. I like saw a mountain lion at the Colorado Zoo. He was just pacing back and forth. And I was like, y'all don't want that boy to get out. It's not going to be good. But that's what Bo reminded me of. He just like mentally, you could tell that he's just like, I'm ready to go do this.
1: That's outstanding. Just outstanding. Well, here's what Bo Nix had to say about Courtland Sutton comparing him to a mountain lion.
2: You know, I think out here, there's different animals that you could encounter. And I hear a lot of times it's mountain lions and bears you don't want to come across. So I guess that's a good comparison, you know, one that I'll take. You know, I definitely think the thing about mountain lions is usually when you notice them, it's because they noticed you a long time ago. But I'm just excited to get out there. I am, you know, feel like I'm pacing. Feel like I've been in this, you know, practice schedule for a long time. And it's exciting to get out there and go play another team. But really exciting, and you know, I know our guys are going to respond well, and feel like I got a great group with me that you know, I'm going in here with. So you know, can't wait.
1: Well, just for what added bonus here, Davis Webb on Sutton's analogy of Bo Nix as a mountain lion.
3: Yeah, now I can't unsee it, to be honest with you. He is a lurker. He does pace. He's always thinking, but he's also very stealthy. So yeah, I think that's pretty dang good. I'm gonna give Court some props there.
1: Davis Webb likes it. We like it too. Broncos countdown to kickoff. Walking into Broncos and Chiefs. When we come back, we'll head back out to Arrowhead Stadium for today's matchups. That's coming up next on the KOA Broncos Radio Network.
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1: 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Dave, my friend, excited for another season. Let's start with the matchup of the Broncos wide receivers versus the secondary for the Chiefs. Because the Chiefs traded away one of their key cornerbacks as well as lost another, and both went to the Rams, as it turns out. What do you think of the remade secondary here for the Kansas City Chiefs?
9: Yeah, you're speaking of Trent McDuffie and yep. And Jalen Watson. Well, I mean, two good players. McDuffie, I think, would certainly be a top five or six cornerback in the league. They did get L'Jarius Sneed to return, which they feel like they've addressed that side of the field with him. And then

0: And they spent a first-round draft choice. In fact, the sixth overall pick, a rookie cornerback out of LSU, Mansoor Delane. They love his size, 6 feet and 190. But listen, it takes a while usually to figure out the corner position in the National Football League. And I think it'll be interesting, Ryan, to see early how Davis Webb and this Broncos offense goes about attacking this Chiefs secondary in particular. And I want to see Delaney, how much work he gets as a rookie on that corner.
1: Let's go to the other side of the ball, the Broncos defense. I mean, we've been talking about it a ton. Kenneth Walker is a new addition. But once again, this is an offense with the Chiefs and Andy Reid that has been, I guess, maybe reluctant to run the ball or commit to running the ball over the last several years. But yet we're all believing that Kenneth Walker is going to get a heavy dose working tonight. Do you agree?
0: Yes, I do. I mean, I think they're gonna run the ball with Kenneth Walker, and I think I would expect them to be patient in that regard. It would not surprise me if Kenneth Walker at the end of this game has over 20 carries in his debut here in Kansas City. Chiefs last year averaged just a bit over 105 yards per game on the ground. That was in the bottom third, actually 25th in the league in terms of rushing. So, yeah, I think you want to try to stymie this Broncos defense. This team has had more than 60 sacks two consecutive years. Only three teams in NFL history have been able to accomplish that. So what you don't want to do if you're Kansas City is drop back early in this game and give the outside presence and also Zach Allen and Malcolm Roach and company a chance to get after Patrick Mahomes. So I think quick passes early, screen passes early, and the running game for Kansas City. And I want to say Mansoor Delane is the cornerback from LSU. I gave him an extra E.
1: That's all right.
0: Mansoor Delane, not Delaney.
1: Not Delaney. All right.
0: Yeah, well, I don't want to be called Dave Logano.
1: All right.
0: Although I do have a lot of Italian friends, so maybe that would fit in nicely.
1: There you go. There you go. Hey, have a great call tonight, Dave. Appreciate you.
0: Appreciate it, Ryan.
1: All right. That is Voice of the Broncos, Dave Logan, live from Arrowhead Stadium. When we come back, we'll go inside the numbers as we walk you up to Monday Night Football between the Broncos and Chiefs. That's next on the KOA Broncos Radio Network.
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7: 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From peaceful stays to spacious vacation rentals across the U.S., your ideal escape is only one click away. 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Yeah.
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1: Broncos countdown to kickoff, walking you up to Broncos and Chiefs Monday Night Football. Final game of the week one of the NFL 2026 NFL season. We're going to have highlights and a look at the NFL scoreboard on the halftime show presented by Coloradans for Responsible Energy Development. 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Let's go inside the numbers, brought to you by Bank of Colorado, your choice for strong, stable local banking since 1978, and proud to be the largest family-owned bank in the state. Bank of Colorado, there's only 1. So I was mentioning the end of week 1, and it has a chance to be an historic week 1. The NFL record for most combined points scored in week 1 is 791, set in 2012. Through 15 games this week, teams have already combined for 750 points. That means, by the math, Broncos versus Chiefs needs just 42 combined points to make 2026 the highest scoring week 1 in NFL history. So, 42 points. That's what we're aiming for tonight. Let's get a couple other ones. I always love what Tyler Gorse, Broncos PR, does with the extra mile. This one's a good one. J.K. Dobbins has scored a rushing touchdown in 4 consecutive week 1 games he has played in dating back to the 2020 season. With a rushing score tonight, he can become the first running back since Marcus Allen, 1982 to 1989, to notch a rushing touchdown in 5 straight week 1 games played. That's a good one. One for Cortland Sutton with 1 touchdown reception tonight against Kansas City. Cortland Sutton can become just the 5th player in team history to reach 40 receiving touchdowns with the club by his 9th season in the NFL. So a couple of really impressive numbers on the line there, not to mention, again, the scoring record potentially tonight. Broncos and Chiefs, Monday Night Football just around the corner. When we come back, we're going to head back out to Arrowhead Stadium and check in with Voice of the Broncos' Dave Logan for the injury report and keys to the game. We'll get to that coming up next right here on the KOA Broncos Radio Network.
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0: And a very pleasant good evening, everybody, and we welcome you to Arrowhead Stadium here in Kansas City as we are set to start the 2026 regular season. The Denver Broncos on the road facing the Kansas City Chiefs. Good to have you with us. We're excited to get this thing kicked off. A Monday night classic here with the Broncos and the Chiefs. Kansas City, of course, coming off a year they did not make the playoffs. The Broncos 14-3 last season, getting all the way to the AFC Championship game, and minus their quarterback Bo Nix, they lose to the New England Patriots. But that was last year, and this is the start to this year as the Broncos looking to jump up quickly with a victory, a road victory. They had 6 of those last year in the National Football League. Tonight's injury report is very brief because we have nothing to report, so no injuries going into tonight's game for the Denver Broncos. Rick Lewis back for his 10th season as color analyst, and he has tonight's keys to the game.
12: Thank you, Dave. Broncos should be able to win this game in the trenches on both sides of the ball, establish a consistent run game, slow down Kenneth Walker. and the Chiefs. Get the run game going early. Let Bo settle in. Take advantage of mismatches in the Chiefs' secondary. Get the ball into the hands of your biggest playmaker, Jaylen Waddle. The great Patrick Mahomes, seeing his first game action since blowing out his knee just 9 months ago. Keep him in the pocket. Get after him. Pressure him. Hit him early and often. If the Broncos can get that done, it should be a good night.
0: Yeah, let's hope they can figure out a way to do that. Denver comes in to this game here in Kansas City, having beaten the Chiefs three of the last four times. The only loss, that was the game here in Kansas City. The Broncos losing 16-14 as Will Lutz had a 35-yard field goal blocked. Otherwise, the Broncos would have won the last four consecutive matchups against Kansas City. Prior to this string, Kansas City had a 16-game winning streak. They swept the Broncos eight consecutive years. In fact, it got to the point where you thought maybe Denver is never going to beat Kansas City again. But that thing has changed now, and the Broncos feel very confident that they can come in here to Kansas City, play this team, and match everything Kansas City throws at them, including Patrick Mahomes, who is back following knee surgery, significant knee surgery, repairing a torn ACL and LCL on December 15th. Of 2025. So basically 9 months from surgery, Mahomes is back. The Broncos are excited about the opportunity. When we come back, we'll take a look at tonight's starting lineup for the Kansas City Chiefs. First, these messages on the KOA Broncos radio network.
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